0: love to bake a cake and sing a duet with him.
1: I love Keith Urban. I've always thought that he was one of the most talented and cutest guys, you know, in the world.
0: The Wiggles, who released a song with Dolly Parton last year, say meeting her felt like a big warm hug. Prime Minister Anthony Albanese says Dolly Parton made the world a better place. Young people are increasingly relying on family to ensure they have somewhere to live. The Australia Institute of Family Studies found the path to financial independence is becoming more complex as young people balance challenges like work and study during a cost of living crisis. Kirsten Campbell, program head of the Longitudinal Study of Australian Children, told National Radio News many young people still live at home.
2: 63% of young people are still living at home. Over half are getting support from their family on a daily basis, right up to the age of 24. So this tells the story of parents providing housing and financial support for longer, sometimes beyond what they anticipated. And importantly, not every young person has access to that safety net.
0: The Royal Commission on Anti-Semitism and Social Cohesion will hold its last public hearing today. The inquiry was established earlier this year in response to the Bondi terror attack last December. It's heard from about 300 witnesses and received more than 20,000 submissions, and the federal government has so far shot down calls for it to be extended. Commissioner Virginia Bell is expected to issue a closing address today. Her final report is due to be handed down before the first anniversary of the terror attack. The federal government is facing growing calls to exempt older Australians from the private health rebate changes. Shannon Kirkwood has more.
3: 1.2 million pensioners are expected to be affected by the scrapping of the rebate for over 65s. The Australian Medical Association is warning that move may increase pressure on public hospitals and undermine private hospitals. In its submission to the committee inquiring into the bill, the AMA has argued projected savings don't take into account the wider costs the measure may impose across the health system. It's asked that the bill preserve the existing rebate arrangements for older Australians on Medicare levy surcharge-based tier incomes. The committee is due to hand down its report in October.
0: The Victorian government has launched Australia's first offshore wind auction. A request for proposal process for the first 2 gigawatts of offshore wind has been opened today. The Victorian government says it will provide enough energy to power around 1.5 million homes each year. The auction will close in August 2027, with contracts expected to be awarded the following year. US President Donald Trump says the US Navy has removed or detonated all mines in the Strait of Hormuz. In a post on Truth Social, Mr. Trump said Iran has been notified any ship or boat placing new mines will be immediately and systematically destroyed. Separately this morning, Oman and Iran say they have agreed on a proposal which would allow safe navigation through the strait to resume. Turning to sport, in cycling, Tadej Pogacar has won stage 4 of the Vuelta a España. He also leads the overall rankings by 3 minutes and 21 seconds ahead of Primoz Roglic. Australian Jay Vine is in 10th.
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That is Grace and Hugh. This is Hot FM. G'day, Silco in for you. Apologies for the off-air just before the news at 10 a.m. Flipped the wrong switch and made the computer have a bit of a meltdown. I think we're back good as gold now. The Wenny Show makes its much-anticipated return this weekend. I'll give you a quick rundown of what's on the go, plus give you the chance to pick up some tickets to the big one too after we hear from David Bowie and the White Stripes on Hot FM.

0: David Bowie's China Girl just there on your community radio, Hot FM. The 139th annual Wentworth Show gets underway this weekend and promises two jam-packed days full of entertainment, agriculture, food and family fun. 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Now, if you're keen to go and check it all out, give me a call on 5022 1067 in a sec and I'll hook you up with a family pass. That's 5022 1067. 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

0: 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Now, a bit of a fresh start, early doors tomorrow. Then we should hit a mostly sunny slash partly cloudy max of 19 degrees. Into the 20s we go on Friday with another 20 greeting us on Saturday. Then 19 and sunny on Sunday. Bang on for the Weddy Show and the Millawa Football Netball League Grand Final. What have we got? About 13 degrees right now at our studios here in Burn Court with Ugly Kid Joe. The next one's out on Hot FM.
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Hi, it's Sandy Kay here. 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

0: Nasty. Bang on from Bon Jovi. Have a nice day. That is pretty much it for me, Silco, today on Hot FM. Thanks for listening. Limo returns with another ep of Pitch In just after 5 this afternoon. Gav then goes into gangster mode from 6 with 90s Till Infinity. Gets set for a whole bunch of hip-hop heroes featuring Naughty by Nature, Run DMC, Jungle Brothers and the Wu-Tang Clan. With Courtney and Luca to follow Far From Perfect podcast style at 7 p.m. only on Hot FM.
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off your week with a bang and tune into Sammy's Rock Box. 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
2: Hello, I'm Laura Devoy. The head of the Royal Commission on Anti-Semitism and Social Cohesion says the inquiry is well placed to document the nature and extent of the anti-Semitism that has flourished in Australia. Today is the final day of public hearings. Commissioner Virginia Bell is due to hand down her final report by the first anniversary of the Bondi terror attack in December.
3: I am satisfied that I am currently in a position to give a full and fair account of the term of reference which asks whether, in relation to the Bondi Hanukkah attack, our intelligence and our law enforcement agencies operated or performed to maximum effectiveness.
2: Ms. Bell says she's asked for a short

extension of the deadline to avoid a clash with the anniversary. Dolly Parton is being remembered as an iconic singer, actor and philanthropist. The so-called Queen of Country died overnight at the age of 80 after a brief battle with cancer. Born the fourth of 12 children to a poor family living in the Smoky Mountains of Tennessee, Dolly began performing on local radio and television programs as a child. She recorded her first single at age 13 and went on to sell more than 100 million records worldwide. Mama.

0: inspired by her father, who was illiterate, Dolly Parton's Imagination Library has helped millions of children across the world foster a love of reading. She also helped fund the Moderna COVID-19 vaccine. South Australia police say young males are being increasingly targeted in online image abuse. 297 matters involving SA victims were reported in 2025-26. 220 were male, up from 170 the previous year. People aged 18 to 25 were the most commonly reported victims. Police say the figures highlighted the need for young people to recognise how quickly online interactions could escalate into threats and demands. Australia is being urged to establish a de-installation and waste tracking register of solar panels. A parliamentary committee is inquiring into solar panel reuse and recycling. RMIT's Professor Xavier Moulet has told the hearing in Melbourne today, in the Indo-Pacific region, end-of-life solar volumes are projected to climb to 150 million tonnes by 2050. Professor Moulet says he and his partners are preparing a white paper on the circular economy of solar PV, a practice Australia needs to embrace.
1: Landfilling a panel costs $4 to $5 against roughly $20 to $30 to recycle. Without better information, sand panels are simply lost to landfill.
0: There are warnings of flash flooding with up to 60 millimetres of rain forecast to fall in Perth today. The Bureau of Meteorology says a slow-moving cold front is expected to bring persistent rain and thunderstorms to coastal areas and parts of the hills. Further south, a severe weather warning has been issued for heavy rainfall in parts of the southwest and lower west districts. And thousands of free tickets are on offer for theatre-goers to mark a milestone of the Melbourne Arts Precinct Transformation Project. The Victorian Government says the upgraded Ian Potter State Theatre will open in October for a weekend of celebration. Turning to sport, in tennis, Chris O'Connell, Storm Hunter and Priscilla Hohn have advanced to the next stage of US Open qualifying after winning their matches overnight. The last Grand Slam tournament of the year gets underway early on Monday morning, Australian time.
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me, Stevie, for Tumiki Taima, a deep dive into a bunch of tasty tracks from back home in Aotearoa. 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
1: New figures show the consumer price index increased by 3.5% in the year to July. That's down from 3.8% in June. The Australian Bureau of Statistics says the largest contributors were housing, food and non-alcoholic beverages, and recreation and culture. Victoria's Police Commissioner has asked the state to stop and remember two police officers who were killed in the line of duty a year ago. A memorial has been unveiled in Bright today for fallen officers, Detective Leading Senior Constable Neil Thompson and Senior Constable Vadim Devart Hotart. Chief Commissioner Mike Bush has described it as a solemn day for every single member of Victoria Police and says Victorians stand with the men's families today and every day. He says the risk officers face each time they put on the uniform will never be taken for granted. A review into a major infrastructure project in Victoria has found the state government raised public transport fares to help fund it. David Wilson reports.
2: The suburban rail loop, which will connect Melbourne to its airport, is slated to cost more than $30 billion. Earlier this week, Premier Ben Carroll announced he would find $2 billion worth of savings on the first leg of the project. A report released today by the Auditor General's Office found the state government decided to introduce a new levy on public transport fares from the 1st of January last year. 60% of the revenue would fund part of the suburban rail loop, but the public was not made aware of the decision and the levy was not acknowledged in annual fare increases. Public transport was free for 3 months earlier this year.

0: The Productivity Commissioner has criticised the Western Australian Premier after he criticised the body's GST report. It found the deal struck in 2018 by the Morrison government had cost taxpayers $23 billion in top-up payments to WA so far and recommended it be scrapped. Roger Cook last week described the authors of the report as East Coast clowns. Speaking to the ABC this morning, Productivity Commissioner Angela Jackson said Mr Cook's comments went too far.
1: We welcome debate and we welcome criticism of our work and our report more broadly because it makes our work stronger. And that's the process that we will be going through. But to undermine and I guess attack our integrity, I think is an additional bridge too far.
0: Organisers of the Dolly Parton Festival in Australia say this year's event will be a real tribute to the life and the legend that was Dolly. The so-called Queen of Country died last night at the age of 80 after a brief battle with cancer. The Dolly Parton Festival in Narromine, New South Wales, is held in October. Today, the organisers have paid tribute to the singer-songwriter, saying the world has lost a legend. Meantime, the US president has announced flags will be lowered across the nation for a week in honour of the musician, actress and philanthropist. She composed over 3,000 songs, including hits such as Jolene. Luna has maintained its popularity among dog owners, with new data showing it's the most popular name for pups in New South Wales. The state's pet registry has released the list of most popular dog names, coinciding with International Dog Day. Luna topped the list ahead of Teddy and Daisy. Milo and Coco rounded out the top five. Turning to sports, Socceroo Lucas Herrington was named player of the match after English football team Hull defeated Stoke City in the League Cup. Herrington started for the first time after recently joining the club. He played the full match but did not participate in the penalty shootout, which Hull won 5-4.
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1: The Productivity Commissioner has accused the Premier of Western Australia of crossing the line after he criticised the body's report into the state's generous GST deal. The Commission found the deal struck by the Morrison government in 2018 has cost federal taxpayers $23 billion in top-up payments to WA, calling for it to be scrapped. But Premier Roger Cook slammed the recommendations, saying they were an attack on WA.
2: It's a sign that these East Coast clowns simply do not understand Western Australia. The changes they have proposed will rip up to $6 billion out of the Western Australian economy.
1: Meantime, earlier this week, the Prime Minister pledged to keep the GST deal intact, saying WA deserves the bonus. But today, the Productivity Commissioner, Angela Jackson, hit back at Mr. Cook's comments, telling the ABC he went too far.
3: Our view is that a line was crossed in terms of the nature of those comments from the Western Australian Premier last month. You didn't run those comments, but he also called the report deceitful. We will be today meeting with the Western Australian Treasurer, who's coming to meet up with us in Melbourne, and we will be conveying that message quite clearly.
1: The head of Victoria Police has praised officers, other emergency services and the community for their response to a fatal shooting last year. Detective leading Senior Constable Neil Thompson and Senior Constable Vadim Devort-Hotta were killed while carrying out an arrest warrant in Porepunkah 12 months ago today. The perpetrator was shot dead by police in March. Attending a memorial in Bright today, Chief Commissioner Mike Bush also praised investigators who tracked down Desi Freeman.
4: Today would have been different if the Task Force Summit team hadn't brought this to that conclusion we've discussed. We would still be standing here wondering, what if?
1: Labor MP Luke Gosling says he's temporarily stepping aside as Special Envoy for Defence, Veterans Affairs and Northern Australia amid ongoing legal proceedings. Mr. Gosling was yesterday charged with breach of bail, having previously been accused of assault. In a statement, he says he denies all allegations made against him and will rigorously defend himself in court. Australians with severe asthma will soon have a new treatment option. The

0: Therapeutic Goods Administration has registered Xtentia as an add-on maintenance treatment for eligible severe asthma patients. The treatment is dosed twice per year for patients. CEO of Asthma Australia, Kate Miranda, has told 2MCE the condition affects every aspect of an individual's life.
1: It affects sleep. It affects exercise, it affects going to work, it affects socialising. And obviously, you know, this is breathing, it's incredibly serious. And, you know, as a result, a lot of people with asthma have higher than normal rates of mental health because they live with the anxiety of an asthma attack.
0: Around 200,000 Australians live with severe asthma. And although discourse around Anthony Albanese's melon comments has dissipated, documents have today revealed the gift from Japan's Prime Minister of two melons were valued at $200 each. The Prime Minister's department confirmed the cost of the two melons gifted by Sanai Takaichi, explaining why they were not declared on his register of interests. And taking a look at sport, the Wallabies are preparing for what could be a difficult test against Argentina in the mountain city of San Salvador de Jujuy. Fly half Ben Donaldson says Australia is ready to take on world number 7 Argentina on Sunday morning local time after they were rocked by their hosts 67-27 during their last visit to the country in 2024.
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3: And away he goes to Montgomery, gets it back in the 1-2. 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
1: The Commissioner of the Inquiry into Anti-Semitism and Social Cohesion has requested a four-day extension for the Royal Commission. Speaking today on the final day of hearings, Virginia Bell says she could avoid presenting her final report on the one-year anniversary of the Bondi massacre if the report deadline was pushed out.
2: I am satisfied that I am currently in a position to give a full and fair account of the term of reference which asks whether, in relation to the Bondi Hanukkah attack, our intelligence and our law enforcement agencies operated or performed to maximum effectiveness.
1: Despite calls from the Coalition and some Jewish advocates, Commissioner Bell did not request a significant extension to the inquiry. There are calls for the federal government to step in to ensure continuity of early childhood education and care for families impacted by the collapse of Edge Early Learning. The for-profit provider operates around 70 centres across New South Wales, Queensland and the ACT and announced today that it has gone into voluntary administration. The Greens say under family assistance law, early learning providers must notify the federal government when closing a childcare subsidy approved service. Spokesperson Steph Hodgins-May says it's up to Labor to ensure families are not left scrambling for alternative care when there is no realistic alternative service available. Viral eating videos have been found to have an impact on body image perception. Laura Devoy has the details.
3: Close to 500 young adults in Australia and China have taken part in a Flinders University study which has examined reactions to content showing a new trend of social media influencers consuming large amounts of food. PhD candidate Phoebe Wu says the findings suggest frequent exposure to eating videos may be linked to concerns about appearance, food cravings and unhealthy eating behaviours. She says many of the influencers maintain a thin appearance despite consuming an enormous amount of food, and this is sending mixed messages by combining unrealistic body ideals with overeating. The researchers have cautioned the findings don't prove eating videos cause eating problems. Rather, they highlight the need for further research and education.
1: A research scientist says Australia needs to move quickly to support solar panel reuse and recycling. RMIT's Professor Xavier Mulay has appeared at a parliamentary hearing in Melbourne today. He's told the Indo-Pacific region end-of-life solar volumes are projected to climb to 150 million tonnes by 2050. Professor Mulay says Australia has some of the best solar installation data in the world, and now it's time for a de-installation and waste tracking register.
4: Recording data such as a panel's age, condition, performance, location, destination,

0: history of the panel. This would enable the best possible investment in reuse, recycling, with decision based on real volumes, panel composition, logistics and performance.
1: And taking a look at sport, in AFL, Collingwood coach Craig McRae says the club is leaning toward appointing Nick Dacos as the Magpies' full-time captain. Last night, Dacos won the Lee Matthews Trophy as the AFL Players Association's Player of the Season. He was also named the AFL Coaches Association's Champion Player of the Year. It was the second time Dacos won each award, but the first time he claimed them in the same season, becoming just the sixth player to do so.
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1: With the H5 bird flu continuing to spread across the country, a red fox has been found with a suspected case of the virus in metropolitan Adelaide. A wildlife worker informed authorities after seeing the fox display unusual neurological symptoms in sand dunes in Osborne near Port Adelaide. The fox has since been euthanised and is being tested. Experts say it's not surprising to see a case in a fox, which are highly opportunistic scavengers that regularly move through suburban areas. It's prompted a warning to pet owners to be mindful, as foxes can come into contact with family pets as they travel through backyards. A financial watchdog has revealed public transport commuters were secretly charged extra money on their travel fees to raise money for a massive rail project. A report by the Victorian Auditor General's office into Melbourne's suburban rail loop uncovered that a previously undisclosed levy was placed on all public transport fares in metropolitan Melbourne and regional Victoria. The rail loop is a planned 90-kilometre line stretching from Cheltenham in Melbourne's southeast to Werribee in the outer west via the airport at Tullamarine. Meanwhile, on News 24, the Leader of the Opposition, Jess Wilson, criticised the Victorian Labor government.
2: Victorians have had enough. They've had enough of a government that treats them like mugs, a government that lies to them. Ben Carroll came to the leadership and said integrity will no longer be optional. Yet it clearly was optional when he signed off on a secret tax.
1: Asthma Australia says it welcomes the registration of a new treatment for severe asthma. The Therapeutic Goods Administration has registered Extensia as an add-on maintenance treatment for eligible severe asthma patients. Once the approval process is complete, patients will have the option to receive a twice-yearly dose. Speaking to 2MCE, CEO of Asthma Australia, Kate Miranda, explains the significance of such treatments.
3: Those medications target particular types of inflammation, and they are life-changing for people with severe asthma.
1: Around 200,000 Australians live with severe asthma. Australian children's entertainers The Wiggles are among those paying tribute to Dolly Parton. The American singer, songwriter, actress and philanthropist died last night in Nashville, Tennessee at the age of 80 after a short battle with cancer. Over her seven-decade career, she composed thousands of songs. The Wiggles released a song with Dolly last year, an experience they've described as incredibly joyful. Flags are being lowered across the US in honour of Dolly, and representatives say at Dolly's request, a small private service will be held for her immediate family. And Victoria is hosting some of the world's top chefs, food professionals and food influencers over the next week. Meat and Livestock Australia say the visit is part of its Aussie Beef Mates program, which is designed to strengthen global demand for premium Australian beef. And taking a look at sport in tennis, it was a day of mixed results for Australia at the Winston-Salem Open, with two of the four players in action reaching the last 16. James Duckworth and Rinki Hijikata were both successful in North Carolina, but compatriots Cruz Hewitt and Adam Walton were eliminated. With the US Open getting underway in New York next week, world number 79 Duckworth, still searching for his first tour title, triumphed 6-3, 7-6 over Argentine sixth seed Mariano Navone. Now

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1: The consumer price index rose in the 12 months to July this year to 3.5%. It's a drop from 3.8% in the 12 months to June, according to the latest data from the Bureau of Statistics. Food and non-alcoholic beverages and recreation and culture were behind the increase. But Rachel McCririck, head of price statistics, explained that the biggest driver was housing.
2: When we unpack a little bit what drove the headline CPI result, the housing group was one of the key contributors. Housing grew by 5% in the year to July, down from 6.8% in June.
1: The Coalition believes the tax on tobacco should be slashed by up to 80% in a bid to dismantle organised crime networks controlling the market. The Australian excise, which adds about $1.50 to the price of every cigarette in the pack, is driving the underground black market that has led to a spate of crimes, including firebombings and arson attacks. Data from the Australian Bureau of Statistics shows an estimated 80% of all tobacco consumed in 2025 was illicit, up from 12% in 2017. The Coalition Task Force to Tackle Illegal Tobacco released its report today. It calls for an excise cut to go further than that proposed by One Nation this month, which called for a 75% reduction. The long-standing process of moving turtle nests to save the eggs may have unintended consequences. David Wilson has the story.
3: That's according to research from the University of New South Wales, who have found green turtle nests on Heron Island in the southern Great Barrier Reef produce different hatchlings if they were shaded or not. Hatchling sex is affected by nest temperature, and whilst around equal numbers of males and females hatch from shaded nests, they were smaller and less able to right themselves when flipped than their unshaded, mostly female counterparts. Sea turtle ecologist David Dorr says there are multiple factors involved which must be investigated to give turtles their best chance, adding the movement of nests which would otherwise be lost should not be stopped. Only around 1 in 1,000 green turtle hatchlings survive to the breeding age of 30 years.
1: Western Australian authorities are responding to a whale which has beached itself off Perth's south coast. The humpback whale is stranded on a sandbank in Shoalwater Islands Marine Park at Port Kennedy. The Port Kennedy beach has been closed and the public is being urged to stay away. And rainy wet weather has moved from the east into the west of Australia, with the rest of the country set to see fine and dry conditions. The Bureau of Meteorology's Angus Hines has the forecast for tomorrow.
4: For most of the country, settled and calm conditions. This high pressure region here through western New South Wales really going to flex its muscle and swell out across the east, bringing mostly calm, settled and sunny conditions from Tasmania to Queensland and through our central states and territories too. Meanwhile though, rain in the west, a lot of rain on Wednesday. That'll continue into Thursday, at least for some parts of the state.
1: And taking a look at sport now, the Wallabies are preparing for what could be a difficult test against Argentina in the mountain city of San Salvador. Fly half Ben Donaldson says Australia is ready to take on world number 7 Argentina on Sunday morning local time after they were rocked by their hosts 67-27 during their last visit to the country in 2024. And in AFL, Collingwood coach Craig McRae says the club is leaning toward appointing Nick Dacos as the Magpies' full-time captain. Last night, Dacos won the Lee Matthews Trophy as the AFL Players Association's Player of the Season. He was also named the AFL Coaches Association's Champion Player of the Year. It was the second time Dacos won each award, but the first time he had claimed them in the same season, becoming just the 6th player to do so.
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4: Cutting his way through there was Manzi. It was a great one-handed pickup. Kick is just as good out for Kennedy, who can tuck the ball under his arm going down the commentary wing. Three bounces with Wilsmore in tow. Takes a fourth bounce. Tries to sidestep his way through. Oh, what a tackle from Oscar Smith!
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Hey, it's Em here, and I'm psyched to bring you the Mayhem on Friday nights. Join me for a wild ride full of all your favourite hard-listening tunes. Love all types of metal music? Then

0: Good afternoon, I'm Alyssa Delfs. National Cabinet has wrapped up. The Prime Minister has explained some of the measures that were up for discussion today between the federal government, chief ministers and premiers from around the country.
1: We will accelerate policies to end gender-based violence. We have signed a new firearms agreement today. This is about improving our laws following the horrific anti-Semitic terrorist attack at Bondi last year. And we will invest an additional $125 million to protect our nation from bird flu.
0: Also on the agenda, a national agreement on the placement and resources used by data centres and fuel security in the lead up to 6 months since the start of the US-Iran conflict. The Treasurer has welcomed new figures that show the Consumer Price Index increased by 3.5% in the year to July. That's down from 3.8% in June.
2: We welcome the fact that inflation has just come down again for the fourth month in a row. Inflation has come down again. It is very substantially below the forecast that we had at budget time just a few months ago. But we know that people are still under pressure, and we also know that inflation will bounce around as it returns into that target range in the coming months.
0: The Australian Bureau of Statistics says the largest contributors were housing, food and non-alcoholic beverages, and recreation and culture. The peak body for universities says excessive regulation and government meddling is suffocating the sector. The Chair of Universities Australia, Carolyn Evans, called for greater autonomy and a considered debate on costs and red tape in an address to the National Press Club today. Ms Evans says that it's the Commonwealth's responsibility to ensure students can afford a university education.
3: On the government side, their obligation is to ensure that university is not so expensive that many people who would benefit from a higher education are excluded for it in the way of costs. And that includes, in particular, people from low socioeconomic backgrounds, regional students and First Nations students.
0: Viral eating videos have been found to have an impact on body image perception. Laura Devoy has the details.
4: Close to 500 young adults in Australia and China have taken part in a Flinders University study which has examined reactions to content showing a new trend of social media influencers consuming large amounts of food. PhD candidate Phoebe Wu says the findings suggest frequent exposure to eating videos may be linked to concerns about appearance, food cravings and unhealthy eating behaviours. She says many of the influencers maintain a thin appearance despite consuming an enormous amount of food, and this is sending mixed messages by combining unrealistic body ideals with overeating. The researchers have cautioned the findings don't prove eating videos cause eating problems. Rather, they highlight the need for further research and education.
0: And overseas in Pakistan, at least 14 babies have been killed after a fire broke out at a nursery for newborns at a major government hospital in the capital. Hospital officials say at least 15 infants were in the room when the fire erupted early this morning, with one rescued. There are reports the compressor of an air conditioning unit exploded inside the nursery. An investigation is underway into the incident, which is among the deadliest hospital fires in the country in recent years. And in sport, in tennis, it was a day of mixed results for Australia at the Winston-Salem Open, with two of the four players in action reaching the last 16. James Duckworth and Rinki Hijikata were both successful in North Carolina, but compatriots Cruz Hewitt and Adam Walton were eliminated.
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0: This episode contains discussion of sexual abuse, which some listeners may find distressing.
1: Got a good feeling about this.
2: Oh! I'm Limo, and you're listening to Pitch In, a series exploring the people who make sport happen and the volunteers who keep communities connected. Sport might bring us together, but volunteers are the reason we stay connected. In this series, we're travelling across Australia to meet the extraordinary people who pitch in, not for money or recognition, but because they believe in the power of community. And as you'll discover, when people pitch in, something much bigger than sport happens. In this episode, we look at how Australians are finding new ways to connect through sport and physical activity beyond traditional clubs. From weekly parkrun meetups to community adventure races and informal sport, we explore volunteer-led events that prioritise fun, inclusion and participation over competition. Together, their stories show how these emerging forms of sport are building connection, resilience and community in new and powerful ways. I'm Limo and this is Pitch In. I'm in Tasmania in Orford, which is a picturesque seaside town on Tasmania's east coast. I'm here to meet Tim Harmsman, whose connection to sport began slowly in childhood and grew over time, moving from tennis to road cycling and eventually into trail running across Tasmania. What started as a single mountain bike ride with his family has become a lifelong passion for endurance sport, community and the outdoors. That connection was cemented through the Winter Challenge, an event that includes cycling, kayaking and trail running. Tim loved it so much that when it stopped during COVID, he was driven to help bring it back, working alongside volunteers to get it up and running again.
3: Thank you, everybody, for coming along to the 2025 Winter Challenge.
2: I asked him how the Winter Challenge is different from traditional sport, with inclusion being at its heart.
4: I really want people to come along and have their first experience road biking. That might be as part of the event. It's something your friends can rope you into and be like, hey, you once rode a road bike 4 years ago. How about you come and compete in our team and you can do the road bike league for us? And there's a bit of intimidation there, a bit of like, oh, can I do it? Maybe I can, maybe I can't.
1: Yeah.
4: People rock up, everyone can do it, and they just get this immense sense of accomplishment once they do achieve the leg they set out to do. And I think that's one of the beautiful things about this is seeing people take on new challenging tasks and see that sense of accomplishment as they cross the finish line with their face covered in mud,
1: big
4: toothy smiles.
2: Tim volunteers his time by running kayaking lessons for people who are just starting out, helping them feel safe, capable and confident on the water so they can be part of the Winter Challenge.
4: I know there's a lot of intimidation there for people doing it for the first time, particularly around the kayaking. So last year, working with one of the sponsors, we put on some free kayaking sessions, so specifically first-timer sessions. So anyone could come along about 5 weeks prior to the event and have an instructed course, an instructed session by a qualified kayaking coach, and that'd teach them how to kayak with confidence.
2: When the event itself is happening, describe the atmosphere for us.
4: It's so special, I think. The first time I really got to soak in the atmosphere was not while the event was happening. I'm probably too busy running around like a headless chook while the event's actually happening. But at presentations, we're in the local bowls club and you've got about 200 people in this room who have just completed one of the biggest things of their life. And the atmosphere there is just like electric. People are just on the edge of their seats. They're kind of like a bit giddy. Their legs are tired, their bums are sore, their faces are covered in mud, but they're just thrilled to be there with people that have shared that same experience with them.
2: And a lot of volunteers are clearly involved in this as well. So what impact are the volunteers having with this event?
4: Like point blank, the event would not be able to take place without volunteers. Yeah. People would be getting lost on the courses. There wouldn't be people clearing the marshal points. The volunteers are really the bones behind this event.
1: Yeah.
4: They are what make this event happen on the day. The volunteers are everything.
1: Yeah.
4: And it's so special having volunteers along. And it's been interesting working with volunteers. I think when I first started the event, I didn't want to ask volunteers to do their roles because I felt like I was imposing a burden on them. I felt like I was saying, oh, can you do this favour for me? And if they did it for me, I felt like I then owed them a favour.
1: Sure.
4: But over time, I've come to realise that people actually do love volunteering. They do love being a part of the event, being part of the social fabric of this event. And it's so cool to see them out on course having just as good a time as the competitors. They're still a part of the event. They still feel like they belong at the event.
1: Yeah.
4: And that's such a special feeling.
2: And I imagine you've probably got volunteers
0: thanking you for inviting them to be involved at the end of the event.
4: Yeah, which the first time that happened, I was like, I think you've got this wrong. I think it's backwards. I should be thanking you.
0: Oh, yeah.
2: Tim was always thinking one step ahead, looking for ways to make sure everyone could be part of the Winter Challenge, even if finance was a barrier. For him, it was never about running an event. It was about inclusion, making sure people didn't miss out on something that could bring them confidence, connection, and a sense of belonging.
4: I recognised that during the first year, there was all those user groups that were getting a lot out of it, but there was still quite a few people not quite represented. So some of the lower socioeconomic people around Orford and in Tasmania, they weren't getting around it because, you know, it's expensive to compete in these kind of things. Mountain bikes are expensive, kayaks are expensive. So I had this idea to try and come up with an event that people could be a part of on the day where you don't need a $3,000 mountain bike, you don't need an expensive kayak, and you can still come and be a part of this incredible atmosphere. So I got brainstorming for a while, thought for a few months, and one day I was like, I've got it. I'm going to put on the Australian National Championships of Egg and Spoon Racing.
0: It's genius.
4: I told a couple of people and they're like, oh, mate, you can't do that. Like, that's a stupid idea. Go back to the drawing board. And I was like, no, I think there's something in this. So I thought about it some more. Ended up having some meetings with the Australian Institute of Sport and the Australian Sports Commission, who gave me a bit of inspiration. And, I pushed on with it. I think people thought that I was a bit of a wacky, weird dude for a while, and I think they probably still do think that. But, for the first time last year, delivered the official National Championships of Egg and Spoon Racing.
0: Okay, are there any barriers to entry? Is it BYO Spoon and BYO Egg, or are they supplied?
4: I've got a strict no BYO rule for this.
0: Okay.
4: I don't want people coming along with soup ladles. I don't want people coming along with blue tack between the egg and the spoon.
0: Oh, okay.
4: So I bring along a couple of hundred spoons and a couple of hundred eggs. We all race with uniform eggs and uniform spoons.
0: Okay.
4: Yeah.
0: And then they take it from there.
4: And they take it from
0: and
4: there.
0: And anyone can enter?
4: Anyone can enter. For a child, it's $5, adults, $10, and all the profits from that go back to the local surf life-saving club. And really importantly for me, everybody feels like they can belong at the event, and that's everybody. Competitors, volunteers, marshals, crew, five-year-old kids, everybody should feel like they belong.
2: Tim Harmsman was named Tasmanian Young Person of the Year for his volunteering work, a recognition that really reflects the impact he's had on his community. I asked him what advice he'd give to young people thinking about volunteering.
4: I've always had a really competitive background. I've always been competing in events.
0: Yeah.
4: Then I volunteered in events, or in one event in particular a few years ago.
0: Yeah.
4: And I found myself on the side of a course directing people where to go. And the first few people that came past, I was a bit like, good stuff, this way, really awkwardly. Yeah. And by the 10th person, I was like, yeah, go get it. By the 100th person, I was like, both fists in the air, screaming at them, having such a good time. I'm pretty sure I was having a better time than they were.
0: Yeah, sure.
4: I think volunteering gives you something so special. It really allows you to be part of the fabric of an event.
0: Yeah.
4: And you really do feel like you're a part of something. It brings so much purpose to what you're doing. And it's just as, if not more fun than competing in an event. And it's so special when you've got kind of dual volunteer points, when you put two volunteers together because, you know, maybe it's a lonely spot and you want to have two volunteers there.
0: Sure.
4: They always become friends.
0: It's great.
4: Seeing them hanging out at presentations later on, feel like a little matchmaker sometimes.
0: You're bringing people together.
4: Exactly.
0: It's a beautiful thing. And what are the plans for it moving forward?
4: The plans for it moving forward, I really want to continue to grow the Winter Challenge multi-sport event. I think that brings something so special, particularly from a mental health perspective. Tassie can be a pretty cold and dark place through winter, a lot of seasonal affective disorder. And I think an event like this builds physical activity, it builds positive mental health. It builds a lot of social activity in the months leading up to the event. And I think that's something so special and brings so much to so many people. So I'm really keen to continue bringing that awareness to people and showing them that they can have purpose in winter. They can have something to do. They can have something to be a part of through winter. With the egg and spoon racing side.
0: I'm glad I want to hear about this.
4: The long-term goal is that by 2029, I want this event to be the official World Championships of Egg and Spoon Racing.
0: You're not going to get there if you don't set your goals early.
4: That's right.
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0: I'm Limo, and you're listening to Pitch In, a series exploring the people who make sport happen and the volunteers who keep communities connected. Sport might bring us together, but volunteers are the reason we stay connected. In this series, we're travelling across Australia to meet the extraordinary people who pitch in, not for money or recognition, but because they believe in the power of community. And as you'll discover, when people pitch in, something much bigger than sport happens. In this episode, we look at how Australians are finding new ways to connect through sport and physical activity beyond traditional clubs. From weekly parkrun meetups to community adventure races and informal sport, we explore volunteer-led events that prioritise fun, inclusion and participation over competition. Together, their stories show how these emerging forms of sport are building connection, resilience and community in new and powerful ways. I'm Limo and this is Pitch In. Professor Rochelle Imey is a leading Australian academic in sport and recreation based in Ballarat at Federation University. She studies how everyday Australians engage in sport and recreation and what needs to change so more people can take part, stay active and feel included in community sport. What is it about things like park run, swim clubs? I know there are, I just see in my area, groups of older blokes playing soccer every Saturday morning down at the local oval. What is it about these more informal arrangements that people are finding attractive?
1: It's because they're not focused on winning. And it's still a competition. You know, if you and I sort of park run, you're still timed. If you and I go out and have a hit of tennis or shoot some hoops, you're still trying to score more points than the opposition.
0: Yeah.
1: But the reason they're there is not to win the match. Yeah. It's not about the winning. It's about connecting with others. The main reason people play sport is to have fun and enjoyment, be with their friends and other like-minded people for that social connectedness. I mean, I still play tennis on a sad day during summer. You know, physically it's not that demanding. It's only doubles and mixed, but I look forward to that each week. I still play with one of my sons, so that's exciting that he still plays with his mother.
0: Yeah, yeah.
1: But we're there to connect with other people, have a hit of tennis, have a beer and a barbie afterwards and go home, and it's often that outlet and that social connectedness that's really important. People like being active with others, so it's sometimes really hard to motivate yourself to go for a run by yourself, but you've got others to do that. You've got a set time, you've got to rock up. It's sort of a semi-commitment, and that helps people be motivated.
0: So do you think this sort of changing face of sport or recreational activity is generational?
1: Absolutely. I mean, I think too, people are really time poor. People, digitisation is changing everything. So people want things that are a lot more flexible, but they can connect quite easily with their mates on their phones and say, okay, at 2 o'clock tomorrow, let's go shoot some hoops, or let's go to the footy oval and kick the footy. So technology can help those connections. And people often want to be active, but in a lot more flexible way.
0: And a lot of these new sports or new endeavours are volunteer-led. So what can you tell us about the importance of volunteers in these areas?
1: Well, sport in Australia wouldn't happen without volunteers. They are the lifeblood. But the volunteers get a lot out of it as well. So, you know, a lot of Australians volunteer in a range of different roles, from, you know, coach, admin, team manager, groundskeeper, you know, physio or timing in park run. But, you know, they often volunteer to give back to the community, but they volunteer to connect with others and make friends themselves. So a lot of times people might not be able to be active themselves due to age or injury or disability, but they still want to give back and they want to connect with others. And, you know, loneliness for youth and for older adults and, well, anyone really, but, you know, youth is a big issue with mental health and loneliness in older people, so it's a way they can connect with others.
0: And with this evolving face of sport, there are just more and more options appearing every day, aren't there, for people to get involved?
1: Yeah, and sometimes it's really hard to find volunteers, but I know the Sports Commission have got some initiatives through their volunteer coalitions to try and really help assist that two-way street of, you know, sports finding volunteers and volunteers finding the sports that they can be involved with, because you don't necessarily have to have played the sport to volunteer in it.
0: And part of this changing face, I mean, we've touched on it a bit, but it really is about focusing on fun and well-being as opposed to the competitive side and the results?
1: Oh, absolutely, because the main reason people, we interview and survey hundreds of thousands of people, and the number one reason they play is for fun and enjoyment.
0: Yeah.
1: And your quality experience leads to you to enjoying it or not, and it's the people that impact that quality experience.
0: We keep getting told, don't we, that just from a health and wellbeing perspective, people always say just stay active. So these new sports are great, aren't they? Just to provide an opportunity to stay active and feel connected.
1: Yeah, and, you know, you've got to find something that you enjoy, and that often is related to skill and competency. So things like, you know, paddle, tennis and pickleball, they're often things that, you know, are somewhat easier than playing the game of tennis itself. There's a lot more new formats in golf that you can go play to make sure you enjoy it. There's lots of different new ways you can play the game, but you don't necessarily have to be an expert in that great to enjoy it.
0: Trust me, I'm not an expert at golf, but I love playing it. It's good fun just to get out there in the sunshine. And how do you see this evolving as we move forward? Do you think there'll be more and more engagement in these alternative activities?
1: I think there will, because they often offer something that the traditional sports don't. They offer that flexibility, they offer that non-competitiveness, that focus on fun and enjoyment. So they're ticking all those boxes, and that's why people want to come back.
0: And finally, what excites you most about the future of how we play, move and connect through sport?
1: I think these new sports and opportunities provide a great opportunity for people to try something and play something they haven't been able to do before. And it's all about if the philosophy and the values are right, that it's about connecting people, sport's just the vehicle to do that, and if the focus is on fun and enjoyment, then that's a winner for everyone.
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0: got a good feeling about this.
1: Oh!
2: I'm Limo, and you're listening to Pitch In, a series exploring the people who make sport happen and the volunteers who keep communities connected. Sport might bring us together, but volunteers are the reason we stay connected. In this series, we're travelling across Australia to meet the extraordinary people who pitch in, not for money or recognition, but because they believe in the power of community. And as you'll discover, when people pitch in, something much bigger than sport happens. In this episode, we look at how Australians are finding new ways to connect through sport and physical activity beyond traditional clubs. From weekly parkrun meetups to community adventure races and informal sport, we explore volunteer-led events that prioritise fun, inclusion and participation over competition. Together, their stories show how these emerging forms of sport are building connection, resilience and community in new and powerful ways. I'm Limo and this is Pitch In. I'm standing on the jetty in Marimbula with Joe Starling, who holds the women's world record for a massive 29-kilogram barramundi catch. Fishing didn't start young for Joe. It wasn't handed to her early or easily. It was something she had to build for herself, step by step, learning the craft while pushing through spaces that weren't always welcoming and breaking down the gender barriers that still exist in the sport.
3: My brothers have fished all their lives.
0: Yeah.
3: So I probably picked up a fishing rod at some stage and don't remember. I certainly wasn't supported in fishing as a girl. I grew up in a gender-old family, very traditional. But when I fell in love with fishing, I was well into my 30s, late 30s, and it was an invitation to participate in a family team of women. My two sisters-in-law love this idea of having an all-women's team called Sister Act off the back of the Whoopi Goldberg.
0: Oh, yeah, great, yes.
3: So I fitted the criteria of being a sister in law, as they both were, and I said to them, I'd had a couple of husbands by this point in time,
0: sure,
3: who had tried to introduce me to fishing, and yeah, it was an epic failure. It always put marital strain. In fact, my second marriage broke up over it. I would have loved to have been fishing. I think I now realise fishing is the thing that was missing through my entire life.
0: But you did fish as a kid because your brothers fished.
3: Mm.
0: What were some of the barriers you faced as a woman in fishing? Or what were some of the challenges?
3: The frustration of bird's nests on my reel, not being able to understand when the sinker and the hook were in touch with a reef, and so I'm snagged again. And then
0: yeah,
3: the person in the boat is frustrated because I'm snagged again, and then they've got to tie my knots because I don't know how to do that. So learning to fish for me was just amplified uselessness and my imposition onto somebody else's happiness. And that is a terrible barrier, really hard barrier to break down for women trying to get into fishing as adults.
0: So the sense was that it was a men's activity, and women were kind of slowing things down.
3: It's never been said to us,
0: yeah,
3: but there is something that suggests that men just know how to fish and women just don't. And
0: right,
3: so it's a born thing for fellas. As a fishing educator now, I know how incorrect that is. And in actual fact, being a woman, an adult woman, learning to fish is much more welcoming than being an adult man trying to learn to fish. What I find is the men who don't know how to fish come to our organisation and want to join, because they know that they will be treated with respect and inclusion, and they won't be ridiculed, they'll be brought along.
0: Yep.
3: Whereas they feel that if they go to a fishing club and say, I don't know how to fish, will somebody teach me? They feel extremely vulnerable and like they're somehow compromising their manhood by making that admission.
0: Now, you founded the WRFL, the Women's Recreational Fishing League.
3: Correct.
0: And so when did you found that, and why did you feel the need to found that?
3: I founded it with another group of, there were five of us in the original committee,
0: yep,
3: and all feeling the same sort of need to build upon an idea that a girlfriend and I had been working on for about 10 years, which was taking one woman from zero to hero. I'd moved south from Darwin, and the tournament that had sucked me in with Sister Act, yeah, which is called the Secret Women's Business Barra Challenge, was founded by two women on the idea that women should learn to be completely self-sufficient and self-reliant on a fishing boat and in a team. It's a safety issue as much as anything. If you're going with somebody fishing and something happens to the other person who's capable and you've got no skills, well, everyone else on the boat is vulnerable. It was more about breaking through this barrier that women can't fish, that women are dependent on men for all the skills. And so they decided to create a friendly that was no women only, and we're all as hopeless as one another, so we'll all help each other launch the boats and we'll all learn to drive the boats together.
2: Jo and her partner, both sponsored anglers, easily made their way into competitions, but they questioned the fact that inexperienced anglers couldn't enter competitions. So to address that, they shifted their approach, bringing in a woman on their team who'd never cast a line before. They then set about mentoring her over a year. By the time they reached competition day, the aim was for her to stand as an equal member of the team, with no assistance, fully participating in her own right.
3: We won, which was completely unexpected by anybody, because everyone else has the waterways for the whole year. They can pre-fish it. They know where all the fish are. Yeah. We get up there 2 days before, go out, have 1 day pre-fish. We went into this particular tournament going, got no idea where the fish are. We're still pre-fishing. And our plan was, plan A was go out and catch fish. And then the next step was to go back out and start plan A again. That's basically how we ran the tournament. And we won. And this set the whole nation alight.
2: After the success of the program and seeing the impact it had, Jo decided to build on that momentum by starting a women's fishing group, creating a space where women could learn, develop their skills and build confidence in fishing together, regardless of experience level. She is now the president of the Women's Rec Fishing League.
0: What have you seen through the organisation over the years as far as people connecting with each other through fishing?
3: It's massive. I've got one particular girl who I absolutely adore. Her name's Rose. And she had a traumatic upbringing when she came out as a gay woman, as a young woman. It didn't go down well with her friends, and she suffered a lot of physical trauma through that process.
2: One member of the fishing group who Jo says has been particularly impacted is Rose. Now, Rose has autism, but has found real confidence, connection and belonging through being part of the program.
3: She's got two gorgeous kids, but the wife has always been very, very supportive and encouraged Rose to become part of the Women's Recreational Fishing League. We have a pledge that they all must sign, which part of it is elevation of all, vilification of none. And there's no strikes.
0: Yeah.
3: You vilify once, you're gone. There's no excuses or anything. You're just not allowed to.
0: Yeah.
3: And so part of that also is ensuring that the people who want to join the league have signed that. She's now the Vice President of New South Wales. And she has gone through not owning a boat to now owning a boat. Now she's a skipper and a mentor for others. So in the 3 years she's been with us, she's come all the way through. She's travelled up to Darwin to fish the Barra Nationals as part of a WRFL team. But she first said to us, "You guys are the first heterosexual friends I've had since I came out." Yeah, connection is everything.
0: Yeah.
3: We bring the fellas along. They love it. They're our groupies.
0: It's great. So for Rose, it's been a complete life changer.
3: Through being with the league and being given the space to wait for that right word, to be allowed to finish her sentences in her own time.
0: Yeah.
3: And to be able to be loved for her unique way of seeing things, and we just adore her. For her to find that level of acceptance and for fishing to be that glue has just been life-changing for her, and watching her grow as a human in that space, it just shows the power.
0: And I'm sure that's one of a number of stories.
3: So many. I mean, fishing saved my life at a time where I didn't even realise how close I was to not being here anymore. I'm a survivor of sexual assault, and a few years ago was diagnosed with PTSD, which I've carried around for 30 years. And so when fishing came into my life, I was just going fishing. I was still in relationships that weren't working for me. They were very coercive control types and, you know, typical of that cycle of abuse. And the girls taking me out and having the time to let me find my way is when I can trace back when control started coming back into my life, when I started owning control in my life. The power for a person who has been in trauma or has been a victim of another person and their sense of control has been taken away, their self-esteem has been shattered, the power of a knot, to successfully tie a knot and not have it taken by a fish and get that curly end of your line back.
0: Yeah.
3: As you hear the fish tail dancing down the river with the lure rattling out of its gills, and you're just left there with another failure. To get to the point where you tie that first one and you get the fish instead of the curly tail is the most empowering, life-changing experience for someone like me. And from there, I've gone from being a victim to being probably one of the most powerful minds I know with regards to just confidence, power, and the ability to change other people's lives for the better.
0: What has volunteering brought to your life?
3: The opportunity to be the catalyst of life change at that level.
0: Yeah.
3: Especially for someone like me who's come from a position of being really down and at the end, and fishing itself being the thing that gave me back everything, to be able to have the opportunity to take that potential to somebody else and say, you know, hey, I don't know if you've ever thought about this, but want to give it a crack.
0: Yeah.
3: And then watching those people blossom, male or female or kids, but mainly the women, blossom into these whole new versions of themselves that they didn't even know they had the potential to be. And then they take that new paradigm of themselves into every aspect of their life, and you see their business and their family life and everything else start to grow. And so volunteering for me, giving of myself to better my community, enables me to speak like this with this smile that I can't get off my face.
0: So how does it make you feel when you see people's lives change like they have?
3: It's hard to qualify how satisfying that is. It gives me a warmth and a reason for being here that I just don't think that I could get in any other way.
0: You've made an impact. You're empowering people.
3: Yes. Very much.
0: Yeah.
3: Yep. Totally. Through fishing. Who'd have thought?
2: 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It felt less about structure and more about people finding their own way to connect through movement. 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
5: This program contains some colourful language that may offend some listeners.

into the hip hop crates this week on 90s Till Infinity. And we're going to dig a little deep this week into some Ghetto Boys, Scarface later on, Mace, Busta Rhymes, even a cover of an early 80s hip-hop jam from Wu-Tang Clan. That's coming up at the back end of the show, so stick around for that alone. But you just heard from Naughty by Nature with Craziest, kind of a mid-chart hit in the US, hit number 51 in the Hot 100, hit number 54 in Australia, number 6 in New Zealand, where it was the highest peak in any main chart and was the 47th best-selling song in Aotearoa in the year of 1995. Now let's move on to some Tupac from the same year of 1995 and arguably his best album in Me Against the World. This was the lead single from his album and a tribute to his mother. This was his first top 10 single in the Billboard Hot 100 charts, where it hit number 9 and is certified 3 times platinum, where it was awarded the third level of that platinum in 2021. Also hit the charts in New Zealand, hitting number 4, 84 in the UK singles chart, 37 in the Netherlands, and got absolute donuts in 1995 in Australia, but it then charted in Australia at number 37 upon a re-release in 1999. So here is Tupac with Dear Mama on 90s Till Infinity.

just an all-time favorite of mine. A Tribe Called Quest with Find A Way from the Love Movement album of 1998. That's all top of brain, by the way. That was actually the track that got me into A Tribe Called Quest, seeing that video on Channel V all the way back in 1998. However, unlike previous records by A Tribe Called Quest, this one kind of flopped. Number 71 in the US Billboard charts, number 41 in the UK singles chart, made 182 in the Australian charts. I didn't know that counted past 100, let alone 182. No one cared about it in Australia except for me, and it opened my eyes to a whole genre. And it's not even close to their best album, but an absolute jam and definitely the best track on that album here on 90s Till Infinity. More hip-hop from the 90s tonight. Episode 11 of these. And we're going to go from one of the more sublime and better hip-hop tracks of the 1990s, my personal opinion, to a track which is not. Now, is this as bad as when I played MC Hammer's track from the first Addams Family movie? Absolutely not. It's not that bad, but it's still pretty average. Now, this was initially released in 1989 as a part of a mixtape that Vanilla Ice, yes, we're going to play some Vanilla Ice, released, but was then included on his album, which was the massive selling To The Extreme, released in 1990. And if you're wondering, Satisfaction, is this going to sample the Rolling Stones? You are absolutely right. Now, of course, that Vanilla Ice album off the back of Ice Ice Baby basically went number one in the US Billboard charts in 1990. We had a little bit more sense in Australia, and the album only got to number nine. And it sold seven times platinum in the US. Good grief. Anyway, here is Vanilla Ice with Satisfaction here on 90s Till Infinity. Enjoy the cheese.

0: feel like I've blasphemed music in some kind of way here on 90s Till Infinity. By the way, this song has a video and it's as bad as you would think it would be, by the way. A lot of green screen, a lot of pretty girls who would be your grandma now. Depending on who you are, you know, that'd probably be my mother's age, to be honest. But anyway, it is 90s Till Infinity. My mother was definitely not the rock groupie type. She was the sit at home and read a book type. She really was. Still is, by the way. Anyway, 90s Till Infinity. And coming up after the break, we'll play something good because I feel like we need to take a quick break to cleanse the palate before we play something good again. And we're going to take in a track from the soundtrack to the movie He Got Game. And of course, we'll play the lead track from that music soundtrack, which is essentially a Public Enemy album, and it kind of flopped. Only hit number 26 in the Billboard charts. However, He Got Game, the single, got into the top 20 of the charts in the UK. Also hit number 25 in Australia. So we'll take in Public Enemy and He Got Game on 90s Till Infinity. But let's play the bills and get that Vanilla Ice song out of our heads. Yuck.
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6: 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Kick is just as good out for Kennedy, who can tuck the ball under his arm, going down the commentary wing. Three bounces with Willsmore in tow. Takes a fourth bounce. Tries to sidestep his way through. Oh, what a tackle from Oscar Smith!
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lot of hip-hop dance vibe in the last few songs here on this program. Vanilla Ice had that sound. And you just heard from Run DMC in the middle of that set with What's It All About, a track they released in 1990, sampling Stone Roses as well. That features on their album Back From Hell. That track charted in the US R&B and rap charts, 24 in the R&B and number 4 in the rap charts, and hit number 48 in the UK singles chart. And the album flopped really bad. It eventually sold 300,000 copies, but for a Run DMC record, basically coming off a really hot 80s, that's a massive fail. Only got to 81 in the charts. And off another record that most people don't really listen to from a famous hip-hop group anymore, from the album VIP, we took in the track Get Down, released in 1999 from their VIP album of 2000. Another one of those tracks I remember seeing played on Channel V back in the day. That's how come I even remember this at all, because it flopped commercially pretty much everywhere, to be honest. 151 in Australia, number 22 in the UK independent albums, and the US Heatseeker albums only got to number 50, so bit of a commercial flop. However, the track Get Down got to number 52 in the UK singles chart in 1999. It is 90s till infinity, more 90s hip-hop. Yeah, the stuff we can play from radio and a bunch of stuff that I've sort of grabbed on eBay with radio edits. And let's move on to Scarface, who's one of the most respected rappers in the US hip-hop scene. And this comes from his album, The Untouchable, leaning on that gangster thing from 1997. Now, not that much chart information to do with this single, but the album went number one in the US Billboard charts in 1997, was 67th best-selling album of the year in the US of 1997, and sold platinum, which is over a million copies. So here is Scarface with Game Over here on 90s Till Infinity.

0: In the middle of that set, you heard from the Ghetto Boys with Ghetto Fantasy. It was a single from their album, The Resurrection, released in 1996. The album went on to sell certified gold, which is over 500,000 copies, and was the 120th best-selling album in the US of 1996. And you just heard from Mace with Get Ready.
1: And did you know that that is poorest performing single? And I reckon it's because he retired from music pretty much before the official release. He went on to become a pastor. However, overseas, when it comes to the charts, because it only really hit some sub-charts, number 25 in the bubbling Hot 100 chart and the R&B singles, number 50. So, yeah, kind of a big flop for the US. Did well in Australia, hit number 23, number 2 in the Netherlands, number 10 in New Zealand, and number 25 in the UK singles chart. But now it is time to wrap up for this week on 90s till infinity. Another hip hop show done. Might be the last one for a little while as well. I've kind of run out of CD singles behind here, so I think that might do it for this season. So anyway, we got a couple of tracks to get you through. One, a 90s hip-hop classic from Busta Rhymes with Turn It Up, Fire It Up. And then a cover of a Run DMC track from the Wu-Tang Clan. First up, Turn It Up, Fire Up, which is one of his signature tracks. But the track that was the one that ended up hitting the top 10 in the Billboard Hot 100 charts, a hit number 10, was a remix sampling the theme for Knight Rider. It's the one you see in the video. Everywhere outside of, let's say, Australia, this track was kind of a smash worldwide. Hit number 2 in the UK, number 1 in New Zealand, number 3 in the Netherlands. Also charted in the top 40 in a stack of countries across Europe, but only hit number 88 in Australia. Disappointing, Australia. And then a track that didn't chart anywhere, but appears on the In the Beginning There Was Rap, which was a compilation of current artists of like the year 1997. Some of the biggest names in hip-hop history feature on this, like Bone Thugs and Harmony. We played a track by Def Squad, which is a lot of the Def Jam folks of the time. And the compilation hit number 15 in the US Billboard charts in 1997 and features just a bunch of really good covers. The Roots are on there, that kind of thing. Cypress Hill, et cetera, et cetera. It's a compilation I've had since I bought it from an op shop in the early 2000s. Sold gold. And we're going to take in Wu-Tang Clan covering Run DMC's Sucker MCs. Just a fun little one to finish up this program. So get around us on the socials at 90s Till Show on Facebook and Instagram. And then you're going to hear some Busta Rhymes and then Wu-Tang Clan covering a song from the 80s here on 90s Till Infinity. But until next time, we'll see you next time. We're Diggy Dunson. See you later. Goodbye.

0: Latest news on the hour.
1: Territory leaders have agreed to gun reforms at a national cabinet meeting with the Prime Minister in Sydney today. As the agreement was signed, the Prime Minister explained its three key components.
2: One, sharing Commonwealth criminal intelligence with states and territories. Secondly, making Australian citizenship a condition of holding a firearms licence, subject to agreed exceptions. And thirdly, prohibiting the manufacture of 3D printed firearms and the possession and distribution of material for manufacturing 3D firearms.
1: The Royal Commission into Anti-Semitism and Social Cohesion has come to an end today. While the Coalition and some other Jewish advocacy groups were calling for hearings to be extended, Commissioner Virginia Bell is satisfied that the inquiry length has been adequate. However, Commissioner Bell's report into the Royal Commission is due to be handed down on December 14. That's the anniversary of the Bondi massacre. Today she revealed she's asked the federal government to extend the deadline by 4 days.
3: I'm aware of concern within the Jewish community that delivery of the report on the anniversary would be a

0: Meantime, before the hearings came to a close today, the Royal Commission heard from Chabad of Bondi, Rabbi Yehoram Ullman, whose son-in-law, Rabbi Eli Schlanger, was killed during the Bondi Beach terror attack. Rabbi Ullman gave an emotional address to the inquiry, speaking about his experience of presiding over 10 funerals in 3 days after the attacks.
1: When my grandson is old enough to understand what happened to his father, he will also be able to understand what Australia chose to do about it, and that he'll be proud of the choice we made.
0: A minute silence has been held today, with more than 400 police officers and family members gathering in respect to mark 1 year since two officers were shot down by a fugitive in Victoria's High Country. At Bright Police Station, heartfelt tributes poured in for Detective Leading Senior Constable Neil Thompson and Senior Constable Vadim Devort Hotart, who were killed while carrying out an arrest warrant in Pampanga. The head of Victoria Police, Chief Commissioner Mike Bush, praised the investigators who tracked down Desi Freeman, the perpetrator who was shot dead by police in March.
2: Today would have been different if the Task Force Summit team hadn't brought this to that conclusion we've discussed. We would still be standing here wondering, what if?
0: A sixth air traffic control incident is under investigation at Sydney Airport, adding to the list of reported near collisions and safety issues that started on August 9. The Australian Transport Safety Bureau confirmed the inquiry into a taxiing conflict that occurred yesterday, involving a Jetstar plane that failed to give way to other traffic. This month, the country's busiest airport's been subject to major delays and cancellations due to a critical shortage of air traffic controller staff. And cancer patients in Western Australia are closer to being able to access breakthrough treatments locally. It comes after Royal Perth Hospital was given license to manufacture CAR T cells in an Australian first that will see the creation of tumour-infiltrating lymphocytes for clinical trials. The therapy re-engineers a patient's own immune cells so they can recognise and destroy cancer cells, transforming outcomes for people with certain blood cancers. And in sport, Premiership heavyweights Penrith have been revealed as the NRL's most sin bin team this season. The Panthers have lost 11 players for 10 minutes this season, two more than the second most prolific team, North Queensland.
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3: 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We have got Tightrope by Illy coming up next. Ooh. And then I don't know what's coming up after that. We're having some good old-fashioned fun today. We're going to talk a little bit about some upcoming gigs maybe, talk a bit about what we did yesterday, last night, with our friends Clarko and the Duke.
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3: Tuesday Drive.
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3: Tuesday Drive presents.
4: Presents. it's going to be a great night.
3: Yeah.
4: So tune in or don't and then just come back when the music's on because it'll be more entertaining.
3: So we got Tightrope coming up next. And if you have a listen for the next like 15 minutes, we'll probably get some music. And then you can tune off for 5:10 and then come back and there'll be more music.
4: Yeah.
3: Otherwise, you'll be stuck here with our lovely, slightly irritating, mostly repulsive voices.
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0: Hello and welcome back to the From Perfect Podcast. That was Rock Bottom by Modern Baseball, my favorite band, and my favorite song by them at the moment, I reckon, too.
1: There you go.
2: Such a cool song.
1: Very good song.
0: What did we do yesterday, Luca? Other than that, no, I'm glad there's no cameras.
1: We were in this very studio.
0: In this very studio? Why were we in this very studio yesterday, Luca? We forgot our show was on Wednesday and we came here.
1: Yeah.
0: Whoops, no.
1: Yeah. We're here for the Clark on the Duke show, which runs
0: the
1: every Tuesday.
0: The Clarko and the Duke show.
1: Tuesday, Arvo.
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1: Yeah. And they do a thing called the Artist Spotlight, where they get some local talent on for an hour or so, play a couple songs, do some fun segments.
0: And so because they want local talent, why were we on there?
1: Last resort, man.
0: Oh, he did say that Clarko said we were the two, was it, biggest bands in Mildura at the moment?
1: He did. He did say
0: it
1: that.
0: It's very nice. Us, yeah. It's a lie, but yeah. It's very nice.
1: No, I'm going to take it at face value.
0: Yeah, we're going to take it at face value.
1: Yeah.
0: That's a good idea. No, it was really fun. We played a couple songs.
1: We did.
0: November 27th at the Sets. You'll also catch us.
1: Yes.
0: We're going to play a little live set together. It's going to be good fun, so I think.
1: That's going to be 27th at the Sets, probably not super expensive tickets on the door.
0: Nah, I don't think so. And you'll have assessed. Luca and I with we don't know the name yet.
1: No.
0: We'll figure something out.
1: Yeah, but just a duo, and then we'll have
0: Bottle Brush.
1: My band,
0: followed by
1: My band, Bird Dog.
0: Followed by Bird Dog. Yeah, Bottle Brush, cute. Bird Dog, and Luca Courtney Band. I don't know what we're calling it yet.
1: We are different people.
0: We are different people. That's our band name, Different People. No, it should be really good fun. Yeah. I'm super excited for it. We got a couple more gigs coming up soon, but we're going to talk about that
1: latte.
0: Okay, let's get some music going. We got Super Heaven coming up next. Ooh. And then another song, and then one of my favorite songs as well at the moment.
1: So we have a song and then a song and then a song.
0: Yeah, I believe so. But we're going to get some sponsors first. I'm going to be honest, I'm calling this segment early because I kind of need to poo. So that was 106.7 Hot FM. We're going to get some music going for you while I alleviate my bowels. Let's do it.
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1: Welcome back to the Far From Perfect Podcast. We're your hosts, Luca and Courtney.
0: Yeah.
1: Let's talk about what we got on
0: the upcoming couple of weeks.
1: So, this Friday is another Battle of the Bands heat.
0: Yes. And it was announced today there's also a redemption round.
1: Yeah. I was super excited for that. So,
0: So, yeah, we've got two of the bands. Performing artists.
1: Will Hogan and
0: the Reverb Lounge.
1: In the heat.
0: Yeah, in the heat.
1: And then the bonus redemption round.
0: That didn't quite make it through in previous heats is Tyler Ball. The very first person to kick off the Battle of the Bands.
1: And the lovely, phenomenal, attractive, my favourite people in the world, Bottle Brush.
0: Yes, so we're getting another shot at it, and I'm super keen. I'm going to put my all into it.
1: Which I believe means there's going to be 7 people in the finals.
0: Yeah, it's crazy,
1: It's going to be a long night, but it's going to be a good night, I'm hoping.
0: It's going to be a great night.
1: So we'll have the finals up. Super excited to hear
0: Absolutely. Super excited. I'm very excited to see it. Yeah, so that is this Friday coming up.
1: Yeah, and then September 11th will be the finals, I believe.
0: Yes,
1: they put the finals. Yeah, I think it'll all be in one night. So we'll see what happens, but I'm super, super keen for it.
0: Yes, I'm really happy that they're doing this again. Like, I think it was like 8 years ago, the last Battle of the Bands.
1: Yeah.
0: And
1: it's been a long time. Long time since
0: Loose Bricks took that one
1: away. Yeah. Who's going to be the next Loose Bricks? That's really what we're deciding here. It's going to be good. And it works well for us as well, because Zave, our drummer, is in the Gold Coast.
0: Yes, very inconveniently times.
1: He was going to be back on the 5th, and the finals day was supposed to be on the 4th. But now it's been moved to the 11th. We're going to have our full band lineup in tip-top shape, hopefully.
0: Awesome.
1: To have some fun on stage.
0: Hell yeah.
1: Hopefully take home the win. We'll see what happens. All the other bands are absolutely phenomenal.
0: You got that in the bag.
1: Everyone else playing is phenomenal. It'll be a very tough challenge for anyone up there to win.
0: Every heat's been tough.
1: I know.
0: And now it's just all of the things that made it tough in one heat.
1: I know. Should be really good, though. And then following that, October 3rd is the Mobane Community Day, where Bird Dog will be playing at Kenny Park.
0: Awesome.
1: Then on the 9th, I believe, we've got Bird Dog at the Sets.
0: Hell yeah.
1: This is 9th of October, for reference. We got Bird Dog at the Sets with what I think will be Bottle Brush.
0: Hopefully, yeah.
1: EBA. We're all in the planning for that. And then on October 16th, we got Bird Dog at the Corporate Moose.
0: God, he's a busy guy.
1: He's a busy boy.
0: Keep an eye out. These are all going to be on socials.
1: Hopefully mid-September we'll start promoting those, and it'll be really good fun. I'm super, super excited for it.
0: Hell yeah.
1: So we got quite a few gigs. And then November 27th.
0: Yes, we're going to be playing at Set. I think we mentioned that earlier.
1: Yes. And it'll be Luca and I, followed by Bottle Brush, followed by Bird Dog. It'll be good fun, cheap tickets, plenty to enjoy, really, especially live music.
0: So cool. But while we wait for your slow bottom to get up on stage and play music, we can just press a button and play some music now. So what have we got coming up next?
1: We could, dude. We've got Hey Nothing up next, which is one of my favorite bands at the moment. Followed by, I'm not going to tell you. It's going to be
0: it's a surprise.
1: It's a secret. It's a secret, and you'll never know because you're going to have to pry it off my cold, dead body to find out. Or just wait 2 minutes.
0: Wait for the next song.
1: Yeah, then you'll find out soon. We got Hey Nothing coming up next on 106.7 HOT, full stop FM. Let's do it.
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A man learns who is there for him when the glitter fades and the walls won't hold. Cause from that rubble, what remains can only be what's true. If all was lost, there's more I gained.

0: Welcome
1: back.
0: What up? That was my request for that one.
1: That was Luca's request.
0: Courtney always hangs crap on me for it. The Greatest Showman is an amazing movie. And I will die on that hill. It is such a good movie with such a good soundtrack.
1: Except I don't know, tightrope's
0: a mid-song.
2: It's like I'm walking on a tightrope.
0: High in the sky, we can see a whole world
1: over. That's okay. That was good. Dude,
0: it was good.
1: I was thinking, right?
0: The Greatest Showman, man.
1: I was thinking, right, while we're on the topic of albums,
0: Maybe
1: Courtney should pick his top three.
0: Oh,
1: Doe. And then Luca should pick his top three.
0: Ah.
1: Doe.
0: Stop.
1: And then the guests, they'll pick their top threes.
0: No.
1: But there's no guests here today. Top three blanks. Doe.
0: Wow, that was the best intro you've ever done. We're going to do top three blanks.
1: Courtney picked his top three.
0: Oh my God.
1: We're going to do
0: top three albums or albums you should listen to.
1: Top three albums you have to listen to once in your life and really appreciate them for what they are.
0: Mm-hmm.
1: I've got an honorable mention to start off.
0: Okay.
1: Sports, the Modern Baseball album. It's one of my favorite albums. I really like it, but it's not something that everyone should listen to once. I think it's definitely a for the genre kind of thing. That being said, I think it's a great album. Like, mm-hmm. It's phenomenal.
0: Faux shizzle.
1: That's my honourable mention. Have you got any honourable mentions, or should I just hit him with my number three? Just
0: hit me with your number three.
1: My number three goes to, you'll never guess, it's Echo, Silence, Patience and Grace, the Foo Fighters album.
0: Wow.
1: That I've got tattooed on my arm.
0: Wow.
1: Any excuse to bring it up, man. It's a really good album. I think it's beautiful. That wasn't my top three. That wasn't supposed to be my third. There was a different Foo Fighters album, and I forgot about it. But here we are, is my number three.
0: The Foo Fighters.
1: It's like a Grammy who accidentally says the wrong winner. It's like, hold on. My number three is But Here We Are, the Foo Fighters song. It's about, it was around the time Dave Grohl, his mum passed away, and so did Taylor Hawkins. The whole album is really special, and I think it's a super emotionally driven album, and I'm a sucker for lyrics and emotion. So I think that is my number three pick. What have you got for me, Mr. Luca Robinson? Luca James Robinson, who lives at address.
0: No. My number three is going to be the entire soundtrack of The Greatest Showman.
1: Stop.
0: Because it's great, and I'm not going to let up.
1: Oh.
0: What's your number two?
1: My number two is I Didn't Mean to Haunt You, the Quiddecca album. It's, for me, probably one of the more easier listening concept albums in the world.
0: Such a performative pick.
1: I know, right? But I really like concept albums, and I want to write one of my own. And it was one of the things that kind of was like...
0: Is it still a concept if it's released?
1: Then it's just a released album.
0: It's just an album.
1: Every album's a concept album until it comes to its fruition.
0: Yeah.
1: That's my number two pick, because I really like concept albums, and it was a catalyst into wanting me to write my own. It's like a gateway drug, really. But everyone should listen to it at one point in their life.
0: Mm-hmm.
1: You know?
0: Cool beans.
1: What's your number two pick, Mr. Luca James Robinson?
0: Mr. Corny Brian McMullen.
1: Oh, he knows me.
0: My number two is a Green Day one. Because even if, like, Green Day aren't...
1: Just any Green Day album?
0: Any of them. No, even if they aren't your thing, it is Dookie by Green Day.
1: Dookie.
0: Yeah. Let's just listen to it, because it's all very enjoyable music.
1: That's fair enough.
0: What's your number?
1: I'm getting into the, everyone was going to pick someone by this artist. I'm going A Night at the Opera, the Queen album.
0: Oh,
1: I like
0: good.
1: Queen. It's got some really cool songs on it. That's my number one pick because it's so cool. Queen's a very influential band. Everyone's got to listen to a Queen album in its entirety at one point in their life. What have you got for number one, Luca?
0: My number one.
1: And that's all the time we have for today.
0: It's going to be Dirt by Alice in Chains.
1: Yeah, I could see that coming from a mile away.
0: Yeah, you should have. It's a really great album.
1: It is a good album.
0: It is awesome.
1: We are.
0: Different album.
1: I am on a slide. We.
0: Yeah, that was our top three albums.
1: Blanks. Top three blanks.
0: Yeah.
1: Courtney picked his top three.
0: Stop. I just want to hear some music now.
1: Should we get some music going,
0: Luca?
1: Yeah,
0: sounds good
1: to
0: me after a couple of sponsors.
1: And then we're going to play...
0: A sponsor.
1: We got a song segment thing. We got a cadence, Luca.
0: Like clock
1: on the but our cadence is sponsor song segment. In this segment...
0: What have we got? We have...
1: Sammy's Rock Box.
0: We have 38 minutes left of the show.
1: So...
0: I think we can fill that entirely with sponsors.
1: I like that. Let's get a few to start us off, then we might play some music and come back.
0: Keep it going. No, we're just going to keep the sponsors going.
1: No, we're going to come back. We'll see you all very shortly on 106.7 H-O-T double T triple T H-O-T-T-T-T-T-T-T dot F-M.
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0: What is up?
1: You just broke a button. It just popped off, man. You hit it too hard.
2: Oh, no, I went back on. It's fine.
0: Yeah, we are we are live.
2: We are live. It's fine.
0: Hi, everyone. 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
2: Corny's taking caps off buttons.
0: I didn't mean to.
2: As per usual, we've almost missed our cue to be on air.
0: But we made it in time.
2: We did.
0: And I fixed the button too.
2: Sick.
0: Great. Welcome back to the Far From Perfect podcast. We are here to talk about a new release by Nickelback.
2: Oh.
0: How long does this release go for? I'm checking right now. Couldn't find that album. Okay, that's
2: when,
0: cool.
2: When was it released, Court?
0: It was... Well, they got a new album releasing in 65 days, but they got 3 songs out at the moment.
2: Oh, cool beans.
0: Yeah, cool beans. So I'm going to have a quick look.
2: We're going to bless your ears, and if you're a Nickelback hater, stop lying to yourself.
0: We're going to give our honest review of the 3 songs. So we've got Leave Me Behind, Rattle the Cage, and Bones for the Crows.
2: All right, let's listen to the music.
0: Wow.
2: And you're going to enjoy it because Nickelback is good. And you're
0: Nickelback
2: just
0: is good and you're all lying to yourselves. But we're going to play some sponsors first so that we can all chill out for a little bit. And then we're going to listen to these 3 Nickelback songs. And then we're going to go from there. So let's get it going. 106.7 HOTT minus 1T hot. FM. Almost there. Let's do it.
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0: Welcome. Wow.
1: I'm very pleased with that.
0: I thought that was great too, yeah.
1: Oh, like awesome. All three of them, like, I feel like different eras of the
0: album. Yeah, we were just talking about it. Like, the first one really felt like Silver Side Up. Mm. And the second one felt very Dark Horse. And then the third one felt like All the Right Reasons, which is the car one, the Nero. It was really cool.
1: It was really cool. Yeah, I'm going to give that whole album a listen when it comes out.
0: I think so too, because that was quite nice. Do the same because that pleased my ears, I can't lie.
1: Yeah.
0: That was awesome. All right, we are going to say good night now. It's been a lovely episode.
1: It has. Some good music. Yeah. Lots of good music.
0: Make sure you check out all the gigs coming up soon. Check out Battle of the Bands as well.
1: All socials. Yes, this Friday is the last heat of the Battle of the Bands. It's going to be so good.
0: It's going to be great fun.
1: Yeah, I'm super keen. And then the finals is going to be so tough.
0: It's
1: going to
0: be very tough.
1: Can't wait to be there and see what happens.
0: Yeah, it should be good fun.
1: Anyway. Money on the line.
0: Thank you for listening to
1: the
0: Far
1: From
0: Perfect
1: Podcast
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1: F.
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1: 90.7
0: Hot
1: F
0: M
1: in
0: Robinvale,
1: Orion,
0: and
1: Wentworth.
0: Correct. We'll see you all next time.
1: Oh yeah, we're good. I'm so good.
0: We're good, man.
1: We're hot. We're hot FM. Have a great night, everyone. Catch us back here on Wednesday next week. Probably.
0: Bye, Dad. See you, Dad. Love you, Dad. We'll see you all next Wednesday on Hot FM.
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1: Cutting his way through there was Manzi. It was a great one-handed pickup. Kick is just as good out for Kennedy, who can tuck the ball under his arm, going down the commentary wing. Three bounces with Wilsmore in tow. Takes a fourth bounce. Tries to sidestep his way through. Oh, what a tackle from Oscar Smith!
0: Don't miss a minute of the Sunraysia Footy Finals action.
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2: Cutting his way through there was Manzi, who was a great one-handed pickup. Kick is just as good out for Kennedy, who can tuck the ball under his arm, going down the commentary wing. Three bounces with Wilsmore in tow. Takes a fourth bounce. Tries to sidestep his way through. Oh, what a tackle from Oscar Smith!
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0: This July and August, trade grey skies for sunny winter days in beautiful Wentworth and surrounds. 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
4: Hey, Brooke Paris here for RAD. 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
3: 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Kick is just as good out for Kennedy, who can tuck the ball under his arm, going down the commentary wing. Three bounces with Wilsmore in tow. Takes a fourth bounce. Tries to sidestep his way through. Oh, what a tackle from Oscar Smith!
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1: Good morning, I'm Laura Devoy. More than 150 people have died and hundreds are missing after flash floods hit northern Nepal. Reports indicate Australians may be among those unaccounted for. Nepalese scientists say the floods may have been triggered by collapsing glacier ice. The BBC's Azadeh Mashiri reports.
2: The disaster has struck in a remote mountainous region, making rescue operations extremely difficult. More than a dozen helicopters have been deployed as travel companies try to reach the hundreds of tourists unaccounted for. There are already dozens of casualties confirmed. Districts downstream in some areas in India have been warned to stay on high alert. Rescue teams are working through the night while the true scale of this disaster begins to emerge.
1: The Australian Embassy in Nepal, in a joint statement with the embassies of the UK, France, Finland, Norway and Switzerland, said it was deeply saddened by the devastating flooding. It's encouraging those in affected areas to follow the guidance of local authorities. Social media giant Meta has agreed to pay more than $23 billion to 48 US states, the District of Columbia and three US territories. It will also implement a host of changes to its social media platforms to better protect children. The settlement cuts short a trial in California over teenagers' addiction to social media. In a statement, Virginia Attorney General Jay Jones welcomed the settlement, saying Meta intentionally deceived the public about the addictive and harmful design features that have wreaked havoc on youth mental health. A report has found removing the higher private health insurance rebate for people aged 65 and over is unlikely to place additional pressure on public hospitals. The federal government has proposed removing the extra rebate for older Australians from April next year. Researchers from the University of Melbourne analysed 10 years of tax data of about 130,000 Australians. They found the proposed changes would have little impact on private health insurance participation, and they don't think there would be a material impact on public hospital activity. Australians are being urged to support grieving families on this Red Nose Day. Around 3,000 little lives are lost suddenly and unexpectedly in Australia every year, and Red Nose Australia says a further one in four pregnancies end in miscarriage. CEO Amy Cooper says despite progress, the need for research and support remains.
3: No parent should experience the heartbreak of losing a baby or child, yet every day in Australia, 9 babies and young children die from stillbirth, SIDS and other sudden and unexpected causes. That's 6 babies to stillbirth and 2 within the first 28 days of life. Additionally, 1 in 4 pregnancies also end in miscarriage.
1: British actor Tim Curry, best known for his role in the Rocky Horror Picture Show, has died. He was 80. Curry's career began on stage where he played Dr. Frankenfurter in the Rocky Horror Show, a role he reprised for the film. He went on to star in numerous films, including Annie, It and Charlie's Angels. Curry was nominated for 3 Tony Awards and won a Daytime Emmy. Turning to sport, in cricket, Mitchell Stark has surpassed India's Jasprit Bumrah to be ranked the best test bowler in the world. Australia has 5 in the top 10 in the latest ICC rankings. Pat Cummins was 4th, Scott Boland 7th, Josh Hazlewood 9th and Nathan Lyon 10th. England's Harry Brook was top of the test batting rankings. Steve Smith was 3rd and Travis Head 4th. Australia was the highest ranked men's test team and the highest ranked women's ODI and 2020 team.
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So what you gonna do? Do you wanna get out? What you gonna do? Do you wanna get out? So what you gonna do? Do you wanna get out? Come on.

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1: Good morning, I'm Laura Devoy. 34 Australians are reportedly among those unaccounted for after devastating flash flooding in northern Nepal. It's believed an earthquake triggered part of a glacier to collapse, which caused the floods. Confronting footage shows a wave of mud slamming into a port just over the border in China. Houses were submerged and entire villages swept away. Authorities say they have recovered 157 bodies, while hundreds of people, many of them foreigners, are missing. Meta has agreed to pay more than $23 billion to US states to settle claims its platforms harmed children. While denying wrongdoing, Meta is introducing changes aimed at better protecting children online, the BBC's Chris Vallance reports.
2: Meta had claimed the US states it battled in court were seeking over $1 trillion in damages. The states had suggested the figure was nearer $200 billion. Now it appears Meta will pay less than a tenth of that to settle, around a month's revenue for the tech giant. But the settlement, which comes without any admission of wrongdoing, has expanded from the 29 states that brought the case to include nearly the whole country. And it includes commitments from Meta to introduce a host of new features for under 18, such as two-hour time limits, a night mode that turns off most features, beefed-up age checks, and options to turn off algorithmic feeds and autoplay video.
1: New data reveals over half of Australia's prison population has reported a mental health condition at some stage of their life. David Wilson reports.
3: The Health of People in Australia's Prisons 2025 report from the Australian Institute of Health and Welfare finds 56% of inmates reported mental health or behavioural concerns in the 2024-25 financial year. It's the most common health concern amongst the prison population, ahead of obesity, asthma and cardiovascular disease. 95% of inmates use prison clinics during this period, with AIHW spokesperson Amanda Donges saying prison may be their first opportunity to get treatment. She highlights the importance of looking after prisoners' health, saying this leads to better outcomes once released. There were 47,000 people in Australia's prisons on 30th of June 2025, of which around 90% were male and 40% were First Nations.
1: Researchers say single-use takeaway coffee cups release millions of microplastic particles when exposed to hot liquid. A team from the University of Queensland's Alliance for Environmental Health Sciences examined single-use cups lined with fossil-based polyethylene or the biodegradable alternative polylactic acid. They found both types of cups released plastic particles, but the biodegradable lined cups released 12 times more. Dr. Elvis Okofo says the findings don't mean people should stop using the cups or that they are inherently unsafe. He's calling on regulators to consider safety guidelines or product label warnings. Victoria's sport and recreation sector is discussing ways to tackle racism in sport. A forum is being held at the home of the Matildas in northeast Melbourne today. CM Sport, an initiative of the Centre for Multicultural Youth, is delivering the event to promote its Racism Doesn't Belong in Our Game campaign and support action against racism. Turning to sport, in boxing, a world title eliminator between Australians Nikita Zhu and Ben Mahoney has ended in a draw. After 12 rounds, one judge called the bout for Zhu, the other Mahoney, and the third could not split the pair. Speaking afterwards, Zhu said he gave the fight to Mahoney.
4: It was a close fight, but I thought he edged it.
1: Mahoney agreed with that assessment.
4: So I don't want to talk down on Nikita or his team. I do believe I won that fight. I thought I came home nice and strong.
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1: Good morning, I'm Laura Devoy. Survivors of devastating flash floods in northern Nepal have described it as sounding like a volcano erupting. Authorities say they've recovered more than 150 bodies and hundreds more are missing, including around 400 tourists. Rescue operations are ongoing on both sides of the border between Nepal and the Chinese region of Tibet. The BBC spoke to one survivor in Nepal's Nuwakot district.
2: My family members were swept away by the flood in front of my eyes. My father, my mother, my sister and her kids have all been swept away. They could not escape the flood. They didn't stand a chance. This flood took everything. But my son and I climbed the rooftop of a house and survived.
1: Meantime, Foreign Minister Penny Wong says the Department of Foreign Affairs and Trade is urgently working to confirm the welfare of Australians in the area. Reports suggest dozens may be among the missing. Senator Wong says Australians in need of emergency consular assistance should contact DFAT's Consular Emergency Centre. An American parent whose daughter took her own life has welcomed Meta's commitment to stronger child safety measures. The social media giant has agreed to pay more than $23 billion as part of a settlement with US states. It ended a trial over claims Meta's platforms harmed children, though the company still faces numerous other lawsuits. Victoria Hicks, whose daughter Alexandra took her own life as a result of social media, says it's a step in the right direction.
3: After watching Adam Mosseri's performance in court yesterday, I'm not surprised they said. Like, Mark Zuckerberg does not want to go up against and see all the information that they have. So I'm very pleased. There's lots of lawsuits coming for these companies, lots of parents. And yeah, I am satisfied. I feel like there's, like, justice is possible.
1: Another rewrite of Queensland's bail laws will be put to State Parliament today. The legislation includes the breach bail go to jail policy. Premier David Crisafulli says since adult crime, adult time came into effect, the number of victims of crime has dropped by 9.6% per capita. He told the ABC it's about making sure there are consequences for habitual repeat offenders who keep breaching their bail conditions.
4: We want to be able to give the tools in place that if somebody is a risk to the community, that the ability to get bail is more difficult for those repeat offenders.
1: Writers, readers and storytellers from across Victoria are converging on the Words in Winter Festival. The volunteer-run festival in Daylesford and Hepburn in the state's Central Highlands brings together storytellers for 5 days of workshops, readings and performances. Speaking to National Radio News, festival producer Devon Taylor says it celebrates the community who made it possible just as much as the literature.
5: The festival's now in its 24th year. So it's a fairly significant milestone, and last year we initiated a Hall of Fame because it takes a village to raise a festival, and we thought it was really important to acknowledge the people who came before.
1: Turning to sport in cricket, Mitchell Stark has surpassed India's Jasprit Bumrah to be ranked the best test bowler in the world. Australia has 5 in the top 10 in the latest ICC rankings. Pat Cummins was 4th, Scott Boland 7th, Josh Hazlewood 9th and Nathan Lyon 10th. England's Harry Brook was top of the test batting rankings, Steve Smith was 3rd and Travis Head 4th. Australia was the highest ranked men's test team and the highest ranked women's ODI and 2020 team.
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Just wanted to let you know that I'm taking some time off over the next couple of weeks, but I'll be back from midday on September the 3rd with The Long Lunch on your community radio, Hot FM.

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1: Cutting his way through there was Manzi. It was a great one-handed pickup. Kick is just as good out for Kennedy, who can tuck the ball under his arm, going down the commentary wing. Three bounces with Wilsmore in tow. Takes a fourth bounce. Tries to sidestep his way through. Oh, what a tackle from Oscar Smith!
0: Don't miss a minute of the Sunraysia Footy Finals action.
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me, Stevie, for Tumiki Timer, a deep dive into a bunch of tasty tracks from back home in Aotearoa. 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
3: Good morning, I'm Laura Devoy. The Prime Minister says the government is aware of a number of Australians in Nepal and is urgently working to confirm their welfare. Shannon Kirkwood reports.
4: A devastating flash flood hit the country's north overnight. Local authorities say more than 150 people were killed and over 500 tourists are missing. Chinese state media is reporting 3 people were killed and 265 are missing across the border in Tibet. Initial reports suggested an earthquake occurred, but the US Geological Survey says the seismic energy was generated by a landslide. Scientists are looking into the possibility of a glacial lake burst. In a statement, Anthony Albanese says Australians in the affected area should follow the advice of local authorities.
3: The Federal Agriculture Minister says the government remains committed to helping states and territories respond to outbreaks of bird flu. Yesterday, the Commonwealth announced it was increasing funding available by $125 million that will be used to support the immediate national emergency biosecurity response activities. Meantime, there are fears the H5 strain may have spread to foxes after a suspected case in South Australia. Minister Julie Collins told the ABC it's a concerning development.
5: This funding will do everything that we can do on the ground in terms of surveillance, in terms of preparedness, and in terms of protecting habitat of wild and threatened species. Obviously, part of that to date has been our vaccination program, but it also now means that we will invest as a Commonwealth government around $270 million available to date.
3: A study has found Australia's reptiles are disappearing quicker than previously thought. Researchers from Monash University say around 127 species of lizards and snakes are now likely to be threatened with extinction. That's almost double previous estimates. They say inadequate monitoring and insufficient conservation action has left many species overlooked. Curiouser and curiouser is the theme of a literary festival in Victoria's Central Highlands. The annual event in Daylesford and Hepburn was launched last night. It brings together readers, writers and storytellers for 5 days of telling local stories. Festival producer Devon Taylor has told National Radio News the theme is borrowed from Lewis Carroll's Alice in Wonderland and reflects on what she hopes attendees will take away from the event.
6: Hopefully people come away with a spark of curiosity, having learned something that they didn't learn before, or maybe seeing something from a different perspective, or challenging assumptions that they might have.
3: British actor Tim Curry, best known for his roles in the Rocky Horror Picture Show and It, has died. He was 80. Curry's career began on stage, where he played Dr. Frankenfurter in the Rocky Horror Show. He performed the play in New York and Los Angeles before it was made into a film. His other prominent roles include Pennywise in the TV version of It and Long John Silver in Muppet Treasure Island. In a statement, Curry's representative said few actors can claim to have left as many distinct fingerprints on pop culture. Turning to sport, in boxing, a world title eliminator between Australians Nikita Zhu and Ben Mahoney has ended in a draw. After 12 rounds, one judge called the bout for Zhu, the other Mahoney, and the third could not split the pair. Speaking afterwards, Zhu said he gave the fight to Mahoney.
7: It was a close fight, but I thought he edged it.
3: Mahoney agreed with that assessment.
7: So I don't want to talk down on Nikita or his team. I do believe I won that fight. I thought I came home nice and strong.
3: That audio from Fox Sports.
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Morning at Silco. A big weekend for the Millawa Football Netball League incoming. I'll give you a quick timeline run of events in just a tick. Sia gets her time to shine next, and it's Electric Pandas for now on Hot FM. A big

0: football. All gets underway from 9 a.m. at Lake Killalarain with Cardross taking on Golgol in the 15 and under netball. The A-grade netball decider between Werriwall and Bamble is scheduled to get going from 12:45 p.m. Guy and Cardi in the women's footy is just before that, actually, at 12:30. Then it's Bamble v Cardross in the men's GF from 2:30 p.m. Best of luck to everybody heading out to the lake this Saturday. More music on the way soon with Divinyl set to play in minutes, plus Everlong along for the ride too here at Hot FM.
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So you're in for All Aussie Thursday here on Hot FM. It's game on for the Millawa Football Netball League this Saturday. Grand finals right across the board from under-9s footy and 15 and under netball right through to the men's football.

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0: Went over a treat by all accounts at the recent Monday Bash. Up and about with the radiators this morning on Hot FM. Hello, it's Silco. Weather's starting to warm up just a tad as we move towards spring. Yep, winter wraps up this Sunday, as it turns out. Mostly sunny 18 on the way for us today. 20 partly cloudy tomorrow after a bit of a foggy start. Got a good ring to it, 20, hasn't it? 21 on Saturday for the start of the Wentworth Show. Mostly sunny after a bit of fog early doors. Then 20 to round out the weekend for us on Sunday. We've made our way up to 12 degrees here at Burn Court with Big Pig in the mix, along with the Veronicas too. 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

0: Crying Shame from Johnny Diesel and the Injectors. This is All Aussie Thursday on Hot FM. Not long until the SMEC Multicultural Festival, or SMEC Fest as they like to call it. Next Saturday, September 5, is the day when the Langtree Mall will come alive with market stalls, food vendors and cultural performances. You can expect a world of flavours, multicultural treasures, plus dance and entertainment from across our diverse communities. 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I do believe we are broadcasting live down there too from 6 until 8pm. Hoodoo Gurus are locked in next as All Aussie Thursday continues here on Hot FM.
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1: Good morning, I'm Laura Devoy. 34 Australians have been reported missing after a devastating flash flood in Nepal. Local authorities say at least 150 people were killed and hundreds are unaccounted for, many of them tourists. It's believed the flood may have been triggered by a landslide or an avalanche. Speaking at the Bush Summit in the New South Wales town of Dubbo, hosted by News Corp, Anthony Albanese said information was difficult to come by.
2: At this point...